0: Hello, everybody. Hopefully, didn't blow anybody's ears out there. And welcome to Friday Night with Quinn and Cully. I'm Cully.
1: And I'm Quinn. Don't know what's happened there.
0: Yeah, it appears that there's some kind of
2: UK
0: testing service thing going on right now.
2: It's your phone.
0: Apparently there is a high risk of wildfires nationally. Let me just pause that. Everybody across the country probably just got that right
1: got
0: now.
1: Got that right now.
0: This is
1: so
0: fantastic timing.
1: Fantastic timing, obviously. Usually they warn us about these sort of things in advance that we're going to have something going on.
0: Yeah, well, so the system works, everybody. Congratulations, it's fantastic. I'm Cully.
1: And I'm Quinn.
0: Yeah, welcome to an hour of sport. Well, we... they're having some news, banter, a bit of interaction with some quizzes. Yeah, should be a good time to be had with everybody. The opening music was Mykola Odnoro's Football Soccer Stadium Background Music. Fantastically named track, as anything. But,
1: it's a good track. It's our track now, isn't it?
0: Indeed.
1: Gets
0: you,
1: Friday nights.
0: Gets
1: you going.
0: Nice. Hyped up, yeah. But we'll just start off asking, what have you been up to in the last week?
1: Well, obviously, like I say, it's been the school holidays and stuff like that. I've probably said that, obviously, for the last few weeks. But yesterday I had a nice day out with the kids and my wife to the beach at Blackpool and stuff. That were nice. Had a chippy on the beach and sugar donuts and all that stuff, good stuff. So, yeah, that were nice.
0: Good weather?
1: Yeah, it was very nice weather yesterday. Bit too hot, I think.
0: Yeah.
1: But, yeah, we enjoyed it. I think kids all had a good time, so... Sports-wise, I've not done too much. I played a bit of FIFA.
0: As have I. Or EAFC, as we should now call it by its proper name. I mean, they've just like tossed you all the consumables you want to boost your XP.
1: I don't bother.
0: I don't bother
1: with Ultimate Team. I prefer.
0: I don't play Ultimate Team. No, I play clubs myself. So, but
1: I just play the what do you call it? The manager mode, career mode.
0: Fair enough. They're just so against the computer.
1: Yeah, pretty much. Single player. It's hard work because at least I can pause that if the kids start and I need to get. Sort them out and stuff. It's one of them. So, whereas playing online, it's always that risky business.
0: Risky.
1: Can't pause it.
0: I mean, you hear that kind of thing. Somebody yelling in the background then to their kids who are trying in an online game. That kind of thing. The things that you hear. But my journey into playing football games was largely playing Pro Evo and playing Master League, just endlessly playing Master League, sometimes staying up far too late on a load of editions, just going through seasons of Master League, building up my squad.
1: Remember a bit of Pro Evo 6 or Pro Evo 5, something like that, we used to play when
0: we
1: were younger.
0: I don't think they actually, I can't remember if they actually called it 6. I think they got to 4 or 5.
1: Yeah.
0: By that time they switched to kind of saying what year it was.
1: Yeah, 2006 or whatever it was. Yeah,
0: yeah.
1: But the first
0: 2006
1: football game I remember playing was FIFA 2005, was the first one, and I would have been 5 years old, so.
0: It's a bit crazy memory. What do you remember about it in particular?
1: Oh, I remember Wilshire being on the cover in the blue Arsenal kit.
0: That's such an offbeat choice, really.
1: Offbeat, wasn't it? And then I don't remember much about it. I have played like slightly later iterations on my old PS2 when I've had chance. FIFA 06, 07 and 09. That majority, if I remember rightly, had either Rooney or Ronaldinho on the front cover.
0: I remember my memory of FIFA, I think, is Rooney being covered, because I think he was on more than one.
1: Yeah, he's had a few, hasn't he?
0: To be fair. But I think they had Pierluigi Collina notably on one, the Pro Evo front cover, which is fantastic, really. That was Pro Evo 3. I guess he's the most famous referee that there's been in the history of the game.
1: That's the bold fella, isn't it, with the big eyes.
0: Very, very noticeable, very authoritarian. He made the following year as well, alongside Thierry Henry and Totti, kind of just to show how much of a global star he was, even with level with those, you have to say. Yeah. I can't say that Jack Wilshere was ever on
1: It was on FIFA. I know that. Oh, FIFA. That's what we're talking about. It was on FIFA back 2005.
0: Maybe that's just goes to show like how far behind FIFA was at the time. All we can get is Jack Wilshere.
1: I can't remember. I'm sure if you search it up now on your laptop, I'm sure it's FIFA 2005. If I remember rightly, it's got Jack Wilshere on the front in that like blue Arsenal kit.
0: Yeah, let's see. And maybe they were convinced he was going to be the next.
1: He was at the time, weren't he? He was the next big star, weren't he?
0: Looking at the list, they probably have different regional ones because they have a habit of doing that. Mm-hmm. I can see one with who is that? I can't even.
1: Let's have a look.
0: I don't even know. There's Shevchenko, I think, maybe there, but can you even recognise that?
3: Vieira.
0: Vieira, the only
3: the
0: one.
3: Is that David Vieira in the middle?
0: Although it looks like a very weird photo of Vieira. Like, he doesn't look bold enough to me.
1: Yeah. I don't know. It might not have been that one. I'm sure I remember Wilshere being on one of the covers early on to me playing FIFA anyway. But yeah.
0: Yes. I've been playing some pro clubs. It's a bit up and down, but I have got like enough consumables to like pump the stats of my characters up now. It's the fun end game where
1: is he 6'7" and 200 pounds and got a massive green afro?
0: That's not how things work. No, I know. No, I go for my playmakers. I'm more of a playmaker guy. I up the passing range, the vision as well. I love those through balls.
1: I always like playing as a striker if I ever played pro clubs. Well, I do miss playing pro clubs, to be fair.
0: Playing a striker is just because if you make the wrong run, then it can be a bit.
1: Or a winger, either that there. Striker or winger I used to play as.
0: I like to pick the ball up from my defensive midfielders or from my position myself perfectly just to ask for the ball, thread that pass through that gap there, and then just set my striker, who's on the shoulder of the defender, through on goal. That's my favourite kind of way of doing things there. In terms of running, I did a part run again. I'm back on that now.
1: You're back on the runs.
0: I've been gap for a while. I managed to 33-32, which isn't too bad actually compared to I think my top this time right now is 31 in this year, but nice. Considering I hadn't run for a while and but got there late enough to the point where I just joined the back of the pack as it was
1: already started
0: up.
1: Yeah,
0: I didn't have time to warm up and as a result I felt it for the rest of the week. That was quite hard. But
1: I've got you'll get yourself a sub 30 this
0: I
1: year.
0: I doubt it, really. My body just doesn't seem to be. I need to stick at it for like a month or so. My body, I was getting a little bit faster as mentioned just because I was speeding up towards the end a bit more easily, being able to have a bit more in the tank so I could sprint. I couldn't really sprint much this time, which is probably the difference there. But I've got to train for the Preston 10K in the 27th of October, the 29th?
1: October, isn't it? Yeah.
0: Not September.
1: I've seen some posts go up for that now around Preston, Preston 10K.
0: I think it's the 27th of September, in the city centre. Should be a fun time, really, there. But it's still, I feel like I've got to rebuild it now after a month where I was just away so often that I didn't have time to do anything there. And as we don't mention running news that much, I will actually give a shout out to a couple of other races apart from that. This weekend, if you are in Sunday the 16th of August, if you're in the Lancaster area, the Riverside Half Marathon and 10k from the George and Dragon Public House in Lancaster. I'll be running mostly on the Loon Estuary footpath, so have some
1: That'll
0: good
1: be a nice little view, won't it? Yeah.
0: That. Unfortunately, it's too late to take part, but you might be if you're in the area.
1: Go and watch.
0: Take a look, have a watch, cheer them on. And you can still enter the Garstang Half Marathon on Sunday the 6th of September, although if you haven't started training for to this point, it's probably a bit late.
1: You'd be struggling a bit, wouldn't you?
0: There's no like 10 shorter race to do to take up there. So yeah, the 6th of September, which is again a Sunday. All these times have on a Sunday for some reason, these running races. 10 a.m. start. It only costs about £20 to enter, so it's actually relatively cheap compared to some races of this level. Starting at the Royal Oak at Marketplace in Garstang, and it kind of does a little loop going south of Garstang by Catterall, crosses over the motorway to the east to Claughton, then goes up. Then back west over the motorway, looping around, and then back southwest into Garstang, I think ending at the sports club. Check that out. If you want to find the things, go to bucketzone.com, and that's actually really good for finding a lot of these races that aren't actually on some of the other websites that I found.
1: Fair enough.
0: They have good. tend to have good links on BucketZone.com, yeah. I have to do it. Running is a fun sport that you can do by yourself.
1: I've done plenty of running in my time. I always tend to pull shin splints. I do warm up, and then every time I start running for more than like a week, I get shin splints, and then I can't run for six weeks.
0: You really just need to ease into it, I suspect, or mix it up a little bit, or go in an ice bath or something. I think they've got those on sale at Lidl right now.
1: Have they?
0: Like mini ice baths for recovery.
1: I'm all right, thanks. Anyway, I think obviously on today's show we're going to do a big championship talk, aren't we, with it kicking off this week.
0: Who we think's going to do well this season, really, and who's going to do okay, and who's going to...
1: Who's getting relegated, who's relegated. Going up, dark horses and flops, and who's going to be top scorer, that sort of thing. Obviously, we put that out on the Facebook page this afternoon, so... Yeah. If you wanted to have a go, you can still get up there now, and maybe we'll take a look back at the people's guesses at the end of the season, at our own guesses and what have you.
0: I've got to post all of mine because mine may change depending on. I'm leaving it as late as possible.
1: Well, so you're saying it tonight on the show,
0: it's provisional. This is provisional, kind of who I think's gonna win, and I think.
1: I'm sticking with mine. I'm just going to go, you know what? I'm saying it. I'm sticking with it. Done.
0: We'll see. But, nobody, you're not the one who's editing these shows, you know. Who knows? Anything could have been said in the fair. But do you want to start with that, or shall we just mention the result from the weekend? The opener of the season, effectively. The Carabao Cup.
1: You can do if you want to. We'll talk about that, and then we'll play a bit of music, and then we'll go into the full roundup of championship stuff.
0: And later on we'll mention also the boxing
1: from last weekend.
0: There was a couple of
1: decent cards nothing much this weekend when I've had a look.
0: It's a bit sad. You don't always
1: no, you don't get something every weekend. And I think the one I'm most looking forward to in the next couple of weeks, 29th of August, Hergovic versus Italma for IBF. Can't wait for that one.
0: Can't wait for until Hergovic ends the hype. Ends the hype train. And British boxing weeps. Let's see. We saw, I mentioned, the opening weekend. It felt like quite strange to have the Carabao Cup games on
1: before everything else.
0: And also it's normally like a week, midweek affair, really, Carabao. Whereas this
1: was a weekend. It was Saturday. It was a nice day of action, to be fair. Watched the Preston game in the afternoon, and then in the evening I watched some of the boxing. I'm talking of the Preston game. I was a bit like, oh my god! Until like the last few. I think I watched the first half and then turned it off because my daughter wanted to play on the Wii. So I was like, you know what? We're losing anyway, and we're down to 10 men. We'll play on the Wii, and I'll check the results afterwards. I think I might have watched the last few minutes, and obviously we got the goal late on.
0: Yeah,
1: from the new striker.
0: Yeah, so just to let you know, it was ended with Preston winning, because you haven't made that clear as of yet.
1: I was going to get onto that, but
0: 4-3 after the end of a penalty shootout.
1: Iverson again pulling out heroics.
0: He did. Managed to save, I think, the second and the third spot kick for them. And whereas Preston, a little bit of a... Preston managed to score their first three. Then Andrew Moran had his spot kick saved.
1: And then Bergzorg.
0: Delano Bergzorg.
1: That's it. I don't know why I keep wanting to call him Daniel. I feel like on a previous game of FIFA or FC, he might have been Daniel Bergzorg, I'm sure, because it's an easier name to say. It's like probably the English version, is it, maybe?
0: Don't think they would have changed
1: his name. I don't know. I just want to keep calling him Daniel.
0: No, because you actually have to commentate on him season.
1: I will do at some point,
0: If you say that, it will be terrible. His middle name is Dwayne, so double D.
1: Double D.
0: we'll see how big he ends up at the end of this season. It was nice to see him score the winning penalty, and also I believe Irabi got the penalty before that. But it was Preston's signing on loan, who is Jusuf Arabi, trying to remember Yusuf, his first name as well, who equalised in stoppage time, the third minute of second half stoppage time, after an improved second half performance from North End. A disastrous first half as
1: Lewis Gibson got sent off,
0: which is not great considering he's like he would be the starting centre back right now for them. So we're already starting on the back foot this season.
1: We're already down a few injuries as well, aren't we? So it's who do we start against Bolton tomorrow? I think there's some likely candidates, isn't there, for the game tomorrow? But I don't know if the red card is it in the league as well? Is it just
0: it's both?
1: It's league and all competitions, right?
0: Heggingbottom did mention that. Yeah, unfortunately, they're without him now.
1: The new vice captain.
0: Not good at all. Who else is missing, actually? For like,
1: we've got a few, I think. We've got a few defenders missing, I think, isn't it? I want to say.
0: I've got the Bolton one where they're missing. They had apparently a guy called Ruben Rodriguez and Xavier Simmons suspended for that game, but I can't find the Preston.
1: I'm sure we've got a couple of defenders out injured at the minute. Well, I mean, we'll see tomorrow, won't we, anyway?
0: I'll get it after the break, but yeah, he was sent off for a direct denial of goal scoring opportunity there, as I believe was Ashley Fletcher. Yes, striker was. It was a bit of a weird one. He was on the wrong side for Gibson almost from the start. Gibson almost seemed to think that he could maybe judge the bounce and get to it, but he was well short. Just bounced over his head. Fletcher
1: was causing us a lot of problems in that first half. Lot of problems.
0: I think he was. He was threw away on goal after from that very free kick from that position. He hit the post with a header. Lovely one where he just needed. It was beautifully curling, just in and slightly away. So if you meet it wonderfully, you get lots of. It's easy for a striker just coming forward to get lots of power
1: on it. Yeah,
0: and it smacked against the post.
1: Luckily,
0: but they weren't quite as lucky as after. The as Balker as well, the another striker managed to Rodinho Balker actually scored from an incredibly similar position. This time he sent his header down, downwards, and unfortunately
1: it was a shame.
0: Everson not able to
1: meet it
0: really there, and they've given a lot of pressure in the back line. But Preston, as mentioned, they had a bit more control. They conceded a bit less in the second half.
1: You'll have to tell me. Like I say, I turned it off after the first half.
0: I believe it was. I think Heckingbottom kind of mentioned that he wanted to maintain. I don't think he. The lineup he didn't kind of like just pull striker back in order to. Resolve the lineup. I don't think he didn't even make a substitution until he brought on Liam Lindsay in the 46th minute for Vukcevic, and that's more kind of that's not too different a player, less of a wide player.
1: Yeah,
0: maybe that's why Preston helped to get a bit more control in the centre of the park. No, he kind of just I think he brought back Vukcevic into the back line. Yeah, back into the line. Or was it Valentin? Yeah, he basically just pulled a midfielder back into defence effectively because he wanted to keep three strong attacking players in Osmaic, Devine, and Lang there. He didn't want to do that. And he kind of mentioned, the way we were set up, we just had to play like that.
1: Yeah, I think the aim is at some point through the season we're going to change to a four-back system. Looking at the players that we've been linked with and the players we've brought it or we're looking to bring in, wingers mainly, the likes of Tyrese Campbell, Stanley Mills, that sort of thing. Their wingers, Callum Lang is more of a winger. Maybe he could sort of play the 10, the striker, the winger. Bergsorg is a winger or a striker. I think at some point we're looking to play a back four. So we'll have to wait and see.
0: It makes sense. I think Brad Potts is one of those players, by the way. Now I remember that
1: he's injured.
0: So, and Lewis Gibson suspended. Yeah, one of the people. Blah, blah, blah, blah, blah. But no, I still can't see who else is it. Yeah, but hopefully they'll be playing. They'll get a decent team. I think. Let me just see who they've got in the next round, which will take place on the 25th of August. Yes, they'll be this time playing Preston North End at home against Everton on 26th of August, 8 p.m. Start. So, which is quite poetic.
1: It's poetic, isn't it? We played the first game at Goodison Park. Yeah,
0: the old ground of Everton. Men's team, now used by the women's
1: team. Moisey coming back as well.
0: Coming back. I don't know. Has he come back before? I can't remember here. Not in my memory.
1: Not in my memory. No, has he come back to play against Preston?
0: Yeah, when he's in charge of Everton or West Ham. Or Sunderland or any of Manchester United, definitely.
1: Maybe United, he did. Was it
0: pre-season? I think he did. He play a pre-season or an actual cup game?
1: Was he not in charge of United when we played him in the FA Cup in like 2016, something like that? I feel like, or was that Van Gaal? And they had like Di Maria and Rooney, like, was playing dirty. He went down, didn't he, for a very soft. What was given as a penalty soft or a free kick?
0: Louis Van Gaal was in charge in that game.
1: Yeah. I knew it was one of them, Moisey or Van Gaal.
0: He didn't last very long, if you think about it. He only lasted a season. Yeah. After Ferguson, so by that point he would have been gone. Maybe it's interesting. Maybe we'll see how Harrison Armstrong's doing at that point then.
1: Hopefully he's come back.
0: He's not. There's no rumours that he's coming back.
1: I think I just want it so badly.
0: you want it, but
1: yeah,
0: we've already got to Leo Leroy.
1: Leo Leroy, we should mention that. Yeah, signed today.
0: Preston's fifth signing
1: on a three-year deal from FC Basel.
0: FC Basel, who did win the league and cup there with them, not last season, but the season beforehand, and as a result played. I think some people saying it's in the Champions League, but really it was just the Champions League qualifiers. He played quite a bit in the Europa League. Yeah, he got quite a lot of games last season.
1: I think they reported $2 million, and he's sort of looking like
0: up to €2.5 million. I think is the price that's been
1: around the $2 million mark. I think that's most of our players we're looking to bring in. Oh, we're going to pay $2 million. We'll pay $2 million. We'll pay $2 million. I'm pretty sure the Stanley Mills deal is looking around $2 million, but we're reportedly not meant to get hit. Like, a deal's been agreed, but he's not coming until January. And then Tyrese Campbell also is around 1.5 to 2 million for him as well from Charlton, which is, I mean, I'm glad we're splashing the cash, to be fair, a bit. I think it's a bit easier with the new, obviously, Championship rules and things like that, but yeah.
0: Mentioned that as well, actually, after new financial rules in the Championship, and of course the news about the amount of playoff spots there. But Leroy's a direct replacement, you'd probably have to
1: say, for Whiteman.
0: Whiteman, who departed to Wrexham for about $3 million. So I guess you could theoretically say they probably made more money out of that than they spent on this deal. Yeah, this is a French 26-year-old French player who also played in League One
1: was it?
0: For. Who did he play for?
1: The Montpellier?
0: Toulouse, maybe?
1: I want to say Montpellier because I was reading it this afternoon when he signed.
0: I was also...
1: it was one of them. I'm sure it was M. I don't think it was Marseille, but I'm pretty sure it was Montpellier.
0: Marseille would be far too good.
1: I remember him... something about him playing with Enzo Lefebvre or something at Montpellier.
0: Yeah, seeing the... Montpellier one. And also Châteauroux. There earlier in his career, but after also coming through at Stade Rennes on the under-19, so he kind of bounced around a few clubs there before kind of making his breakthrough really at Montpellier, at Châteauroux in Ligue 2, and then having a season three seasons actually in League One, although wasn't ever kind of the guy playing all the games,
1: just like the rotation player. Yeah,
0: but against Bart, it should be said, the last couple of seasons he'd been very much
1: a regular starter for Basel.
0: Yeah, I think he's like 32 out of 35 games in
1: I think he should be a good player. I'm excited to see what he can do. So from what I've heard, he's a bit of a playmaker. He doesn't tend to move, like you were saying about the heat maps before, he doesn't really move too much into the attacking half, but he's one of those ones who can dictate play and sort of ping a pass from anywhere.
0: 81.4% pass completion rate per 90. I should be said, only it's 0.6 successful dribbles. 5.33 duels run at 51%, which is an okay number, although 50-50 isn't too amazing. I think he makes
1: Statman Charles over here.
0: 3.3 goal scoring is not his stat. He had 3.1 XG over the entirety of the season.
1: He's not a goal scorer,
0: one
1: infielder.
0: One goal, one assist, no. And one chance created per 90, so according to this.
1: That's not too bad, one chance a game.
0: It's not like a bad, but I still feel like he's more of a... I think maybe he's not quite as creative as you think. I think he's more just the passer, the tempo.
1: The pass at the tempo.
0: Setting. Yeah. His heat map was basically, it was all the middle of the pitch between the two boxes, in fact. So
1: yeah.
0: I think he kind of, a little bit more defensively, which makes me think he'll be picking up the ball
1: from deep and then pinging it along.
0: And won't be carrying it very far, to be honest. Not a I think 0.6 successful dribbles per 90.
1: We'll have to wait and see, won't we?
0: Yeah, not great either. But yeah, we'll see what happens there. Like I said, he's, I think the quotes that Thingamajiggy, I think Heckingbottom said that he was a technically skillful player, good technical player, good experience, someone who's comfortable getting the ball in a deep position, like stirring the attacks. And also, they've just signed Henry Clark for an undisclosed fee from Ipswich Town. Literally,
1: oh wow,
0: this is just I've literally
1: he's
0: just
1: a right
0: seen
1: back. I'm glad we've got a defender.
0: Yes, as if I had not seen this before.
1: I've seen the link, but that was weeks ago when I thought he'd gone cold. I didn't think we were getting him. Is it Henry Clark or
0: this was
1: Harry
0: like
1: Clark?
0: 23 within the last hour.
1: Wow,
0: Harry Clark has just come through, or Harrison Clark, to his full name. We got one Harrison at least in there. But Ipswich player who was playing.
1: Did he play on loan last season?
0: Loan last season in Charlton Athletic.
1: I thought so, yeah.
0: And the season before that for Sheffield United for half a season after spending half of it with Ipswich in the Prem. Before that, he'd played a full season for Ipswich in the Championship and in League One.
1: I think that's a more defensively sound option at right back, I'm going to say, than Valentin. I think Valentin's the creative, goes forward. I think Clark's the defensively solid option there. And I think you're starting to get the formations of quite a good back line there. Clark on the right, maybe Offaire on the right centre back.
0: I'd love to see Offaire in that position. He's a good
1: Story
0: player.
1: In the centre, Gibson on the left, and then I think we need another left wing back. But currently,
0: is Gibson like a left side.
1: He's a left footer.
0: On the way.
1: I don't know.
0: I feel like he's just been showed up a little bit.
1: He's better than Lindsay on that side though, and Hughes as well.
0: And if you want like a set-back defence that doesn't actually have to run too much forward, Hughes is all right. Although Hughes actually used to run forward quite a lot when he was younger.
1: Yeah, he's what is he, 33, 34 now? And then I think left wing-back's the issue.
0: You'd think
1: Vucevic. I do like Vucevic.
0: I
1: do like Vucevic.
0: I want him in that position.
1: But I suppose, going forward, I suppose you've got Thierry Small as well, but if we do switch to wingers...
0: Small should be going forward.
1: Forward, I think, more.
0: Well, yeah. And Small can play on either side.
1: Really. Yeah, and if we switch to wingers as well, then I want him playing as a winger, not as a fullback.
0: I guess this speaks then that, they might have then in the centre because of the loss of White Money. They might just have to play this new signing.
1: I don't think... Will he be able to start tomorrow or not? I know there's some sort of rules about it, depending on what time.
0: I feel like
1: the deal sheet's gone through.
0: Start,
1: he should be able to... play.
0: Like I've seen that he could
1: I don't think
0: to
1: he will. I think
0: that.
1: Starting tomorrow will be McCann and Thompson behind Vine in midfield, and then maybe Irabi up top with Osmaić.
0: Yeah. Osmaić seems to be fit.
1: I think
0: so
1: Osmaić will start. Osmaić will start, yeah.
0: Until he nuts somebody, he'll be starting.
1: Exactly. But I think we've probably gone on a bit long enough about this now. We should probably get to a bit of music, and then we'll get to our championship predictions after that.
0: Okay, now I know this song, you wanted to make sure that this song was played first of all, the song in the right most.
1: No.
0: What do you... Okay, let's go for then something instead.

0: 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I host the Goldfish Bowl every Monday from 6 till 8. This show highlights what's on in the Preston music scene, introducing bands, talking about what gigs are on every week, and also playing an eclectic mix of alternative music. If that sounds like your cup of tea, you can tune in every Monday from 6 till 8 p.m. on Preston Hospital Radio. Cheers.
1: Oh, welcome that back. That was a fantastic song from Dave Grohl's thing.
2: Foo Fighters. Come on, your head's not in it, is it? Learn to Fly.
1: I'm trying to learn to fly. I had the best song ever in my mind, and all I can think
2: of. Oh, that's because we were talking about off air. We were talking about Tenacious D being in the video for this,
1: and also then we've got
2: Dave Grohl being in.
1: I literally was about to say. Oh,

0: A tribute, wasn't that?
1: Tribute, yeah.
0: Yeah, that I've got it.
1: This is just a tribute. Maybe I have to take that out one night for a show. Get a bit. That's probably like my favourite Tenacious D song. That, but yeah.
0: Okay. Anyway. All right. So it should be said actually, by we may not have time to mention it, but yeah, the first game of the championship season is this evening. Wolverhampton Wanderers against Blackburn Rovers. And Wolves, this is obviously one side is expected to do badly this season against a side that's expected to do brilliantly
1: yeah, exactly.
0: So will it be as one-sided as it appears?
1: I'm going to say 1-1, you know. I've got a feeling. Just got a feeling it's going to be a ball draw, a draw for the first game of the season. I've got a feeling. As much as I do think Blackburn will do badly this season, and I'll go on to talk about that in a little bit, I do have Wolves to do well. I don't know, I've just got a feeling it's going to be a 1-1 draw. But anyway, shall we get into this, our championship predictions for this season? We'll go automatics first, obviously first and second, and then we'll go down the list as we go on. Who have you got as your top two this season, Charles?
0: I actually think I've got Middlesbrough. As a slightly surprise winner this season. I know they haven't got the quality, the big names, the sides that are coming down from the top.
1: They are
0: last
1: a good
0: year.
1: Side, though.
0: Things like Burnley, Wolves, and West Ham. But they were, even though they were technically, even though they kind of, you could say, they lost the semi finals and they lost the final of the championship last season, they were. Statistically, they were
1: one of the best teams
0: in the division, really, in terms of the chances they were creating, opportunities. Really, they didn't have a pretty good side all over the pitch. I think they were just lacking in a few key areas. They struggled to just create like super. They struggled to finish get shots, for example.
1: Yeah.
0: They didn't really have a particular super good
1: goal scorer. But obviously, I think it looks like they've amended that now, haven't they? They brought in, Will Lankshear up top.
0: Yeah, who is, I think, formerly a
1: Tottenham youngster. He's a Tottenham youngster.
0: Yeah.
1: He played last season, didn't he, on loan at Oxford United.
0: He got 11 goals last year in an extremely poor Oxford United
1: exactly.
0: team that barely created anything for him.
1: I can see him doing very well. I think if I look at the Sky bet odds, he's ranked as the fourth highest in expected top goal scorer for the season. And I think they also did bring in Vitek. There's a goalkeeper.
0: Radek Vitek.
1: Man United.
0: You wanted to overly pronounce his name a little bit there. Yeah, but they cost him a fair bit for a goalkeeper.
1: I think it was like eight million.
0: He was on loan at Bristol City last year. And probably had, compared to the guy who they had previously, Sol Brin, he actually, he had a slightly higher save percentage, and the quality of chances that he was, quality of shots that he was facing was much higher than Brin. Brin was not a terrible goalkeeper. I think he signed like a contract in the middle of last season, so I think they still got him.
1: He'll just be a play back up this season, won't he?
0: He probably to Vitek, who's very good quality item.
1: Well, I'll have to agree with
0: public. Even though they've lost Hayden Hackney as well.
1: Yeah, to Everton.
0: To Everton for big money. Is it 20 million?
1: I want to say.
0: Quite a lot for a championship club.
1: But
0: they've brought in Sebastian Bajalter from Vancouver Whitecaps, who's a good American player for like a million. So they've brought in relatively very cheaply.
1: Yeah. I say I've also got Middlesbrough to do well this season. I've got them in second, obviously first. I've sort of agreed with Sky Bet odds here and gone with West Ham to win the league.
0: Okay, tell me about this then.
1: I just think West Ham, I think you look at it realistically, I think they've probably got the strongest squad in the championship, with the likes of, you've got your likes of Jared Bowen, you've got Callum Wilson up front as well, who I think will both do quite well in the championship, and then you've got the likes of,
0: he's gone to Brentford on a free transfer.
1: Oh, has he?
0: Yeah.
1: Oh, I thought he was still there.
0: It's fair enough. It's easy to think.
1: It was
0: just a short term contract. Yeah. I think it was there. He joined them after he left
1: Newcastle.
0: Newcastle. Oh, is it? He was only a year on contract. Also, he was he almost left halfway through the season, didn't he? So it was always a little bit.
1: Yeah. Shaky, but I know they do also have like. I think if they want to go out and splash the cash, they've got the ability to do that, having sold the likes of Mateus Fernandez for £85 million to Spurs.
0: Yeah. And also Crescencio Somerville's gone to Al Hilal now.
1: Yeah.
0: But they've
1: got 40 million?
0: 55 million, as reported.
1: Yeah, there you go.
0: Signed Manus Solomon as a good replacement for just 5 million, who wasn't playing for Spurs, weirdly enough. But he was pretty good at Valencia last season.
1: I know he's had a bit of time. He spent a loan out at Leeds at one point as well.
0: And he was actually very good. I think he got like 15 goals, 15 assists for Leeds when he was last in the Championship.
1: So.
0: And he's still very young player. He's
1: 24?
0: I think he's entering into his prime years. I thought he was like 25.
1: Might be, but
0: he's 27 now, so he's a tiny bit older, but still very much in his prime.
1: Exactly.
0: That's an absolute snipping. For a quality player of that quality.
1: That's what I mean. I think there's a reason they are overwhelming favourites to win the league. And they've got even the likes of James Ward-Prowse, if they want to play him.
0: He's still there.
1: Obviously, he's just come back off loan from Burnley, and I do think he's also going to be a very good Championship midfielder.
0: Edson Álvarez
1: coming back,
0: brought in like a new signing there.
1: Yeah.
0: Arne Engels for £22 million from Celtic as well to bolster the midfield.
1: Exactly.
0: Joel Veltman, who's been around for a while.
1: Brighton.
0: Was he at Swansea as well? Like a year.
1: He might have been years ago. But
0: experienced guy. A guy who wasn't bad in the Premier League.
1: No, not really.
0: I don't disagree that. Theoretically, Tati Castellanos and Pablo, the guys they brought in the middle
1: January,
0: of last season, who looked pretty good. I mean, you're making me now
1: question your topic.
0: Because there are a lot of good players. And Wan-Bissaka might be on the way out from what I've heard. It's rumoured, but still, yeah.
1: I love it. Like I say, I've got West Ham and Middlesbrough to top the... West Ham first, Middlesbrough second.
0: I guess I'll have them the other way around.
1: You've got them the other way around. You've got Middlesbrough to win the league, West Ham second, and then... Sky Bet odds have got West Ham to win the league with Wolves to finish second, and obviously, like I mentioned at the start of the show, my wife has also played along with this game, doesn't know much about football, especially Championship football. She has actually gone with West Ham to win the league, and in a surprise, what you would say for the other automatic promotion spot is Swansea.
0: That's a very
1: it's a bold shout, but can you imagine, we look back at this at the end of the season, she's turned it right.
0: What kind of business has they done, Swansea? I didn't really have
1: I think they're about to lose Vipotnik as well, aren't they? The top drawer from last season.
0: I mean, they've been heavily bolstering their attacking players, but it is with a lot of players who are a bit... who aren't experienced or super young, like Opoku, who's a Nigerian guy
1: from
0: Belgium, Zulte Waregem, Moussa Yeo, another winger on the other side from Salzburg, Elijah Just from Motherwell, Leo Volta from a club called Sirius in Sweden, who I'd literally never heard of. The only guy I've heard of is Ross Stewart, who's been around for a while.
1: He was at Sunderland, then he was at... Southampton, weren't he?
0: Yeah, I mean, he's experienced. He'll bring in
1: some championship experience.
0: It could go either way.
1: You never know; she could be right.
0: Snoop Dogg's millions might be leaning them on there. But obviously, if they can keep on Veltman, then they'll do pretty well. Lost one of their best central midfielders, best players last season, Ethan Galbraith, as well.
1: Which
0: feels like a weirdly sideways step. But they do apparently have some money, Stoke.
1: Yeah, exactly.
0: Weirdly enough, they've always had a bit of cash that they could splash.
1: Well, then, who have you got the rest? We'll have to, obviously, we've only got 15 minutes left, so we'll have to start churning this through a little bit.
0: Okay.
1: Who have you got for the rest of your top eight this year? The playoff spot's going down to eighth place now this season.
0: Indeed, after some changes.
1: I could do mine first if you're still looking.
0: I would say we could go... I would say Norwich City, the end of the season, they were probably, I think, one of the strongest sides in the second half of last season, after being relegation candidates for the first half. They've added Andre Brooks, who's a very smart signing from Sheffield United. He's probably one of
1: the best
0: signers there. Central midfielder, but he has an eye for a goal as well from there. They haven't really lost anybody this season as well. The only thing is apparently some of the guys, they've got a little bit of an injury crisis at the start of the season. McCammer, another one of their really good players who they brought in.
1: Striker from Lincoln, is it?
0: Yeah, he's unfortunately injured for the start of the season. But Sam Field as well, from another who was good for QPR last season. I think just to the fact that carrying on that momentum.
1: So you've got Norwich
0: season,
1: in third.
0: I haven't them in. I don't know. This is not.
1: This is just like a rough playoff fight, are you?
0: Rough play.
1: So you got. I've gone third to eighth.
0: Fair enough. You're slightly better. I mean, yes, I have got the other teams that came down and there, and I'll just go through them. I'll say it's Southampton, because as much as they're one of the best teams last season, they've only lost Shay Charles out of their guys. They've kept guys like Cienza. I think they're going to be a little bit, the fact that I think they've got good enough players to get there, especially with the extension, but the fact that Tonda Ekitt will almost certainly be banned, and they seem to be in denial about that, I think is kind of going to mess with the club
1: up.
0: There's going to be a very weird vibe around that, and I feel like that'll definitely stop them. And there's enough good clubs around there this season. I've also got Wolverhampton Wanderers.
1: Yeah, I've got them third.
0: Not surprising. So, do you think they've? I mean, I didn't actually think hugely about them before looking at their squad, but they do have some decent players. Mateus Marnie, they've kept him. They've kept Huang. Brought in Jimenez. I don't think it's
1: Jimenez and striker,
0: goals,
1: and they brought in Kieran Trippier at right back.
0: Kieran Trippier, experienced guy. They still got Jose Sarr, so very weird. I thought he'd have been a guy, but maybe he's just getting on a little bit. But I guess the fact is, I think that some of their players that they brought in from last season, they still kind of kept those
1: hold
0: on.
1: Of them.
0: And the guys who are a little bit underwhelming, and maybe it's not going to kind of... They've also got Cesar Peixoto, who's a very inexperienced coach. I think he had just like a couple of, like one or two seasons with Vitória Guimarães. He was a very promising coach, but you just don't quite know. He needs a bit more seasoning.
1: So you've got Southampton, you've got Wolves, you've got... Who else have you got in your playoff spots?
0: Southampton, Wolves. I think I mentioned...
1: Are you going to have like Burnley as well?
0: I need the championship table in front of me. So
1: I'll tell you what, I'll go through my watch. You think
0: more,
1: about
0: it. I've got
1: so them. I'll go through that. So I've got third place. I've got Wolves again. Like you say, strong team. I don't know. Like I say, I've got feet. I just think West Ham will win the league quite easily. I think it'll be close between Middlesbrough and Wolves for second place. But I think maybe in the last two or three games of the season, Middlesbrough will get it. Just based on, I don't know, just got a feeling. I think they've recruited well and what have you. Then in fourth, I've got Burnley. Fifth, I've got Birmingham. Sixth, I've got Millwall, because they've been in and around the playoff pitch for the last few seasons.
0: They're so reliant upon their defence, really. Can they keep it together? Overperforming almost.
1: Yeah, and then I've got seventh, I've got Wrexham.
0: I've actually got Wrexham as well in
1: there. A lot of people have got Wrexham as a top eight team. And then this one is probably going to be completely wrong and a bit sentimental on my part, but I've got Preston finishing eighth.
0: Yay.
1: And I could see us doing it on the last day of the season with a draw away or something like that, and we just get that point final and we get into the playoffs. And then I've also got Preston to win the playoffs, so...
0: very sentimental.
1: And then if you look at the Sky Bet odds, you've got obviously, like I said, West Ham and Wolves to finish the top two, Middlesbrough, Burnley, Southampton, Birmingham, Norwich and Sheffield United to round out the top eight.
0: Okay, I think I need to, I've got my thoughts somewhat together. Yes, so for the championship playoffs, yes. So I had Southampton, I had Wrexham, I had Wolves. Middlesbrough at the top, Norwich. So that's four. I think Burnley will get in there, but I think they're almost the flop of the season.
1: You've
0: because
1: got a flop.
0: I don't like looking at their squad. They've got a new head coach.
1: They've lost a few players.
0: Max Alain is their highest profile signing, which probably I think that says enough about them, but I think they'll do about enough still to make the playoffs. So that's
1: and then one more,
0: and one more, and Did I say Southampton? I did say them. I don't think Birmingham will get in there, despite what people think. I said Wrexham, and I suppose I need to just go for a wild card and
1: Preston.
0: QPR, Middlesbrough. I think I'd have gone for Derby if they've actually pulled off that ownership deal, but they haven't, and
1: that's
0: kind of screwed them over in terms of their transfer embargoes. I might just have to go for Birmingham because they've spent money. I don't have anybody else. I go for Birmingham, but I think they're in the absolute bottom.
1: Okay.
0: They've bought a few players, but in Jean Solis for $7 million, Lucas Vasquez centre forward, and it for 3.5, but Christopher Lund replacing Kai Wagner at left back, but they've lost Kyogo Furuhashi, who was a very good player, so I'm not entirely sure how they're going to work. The people who I think are going to be relegated now, because
1: I was going to say, I'll quickly go through my wife's predictions for this one. So playoffs, she's got Wolves to finish third and win the playoffs. She's then also got Burnley, P&E, QPR, West Bromwich Albion and Cardiff to finish in.
0: Some rogue shouts with QPR as well. I mean, they're a solid team.
1: Some rogue shouts there, I would say.
0: They've not really they've signed like a load of free transfer
1: QPR, yeah,
0: and it could work out. Like Tariq Lamptey, if they can get Tariq him Lamptey, fit,
1: yeah,
0: really. Dennis Sirkin, who had a bit of hype from
1: the hype game against Sunderland and stuff.
0: Not
1: yeah,
0: very. Glenn Kamara?
1: From Southampton, or the Finnish midfielder.
0: Oh, yeah, I remember him.
1: He used to play at Rangers, didn't he? Oh,
0: goodness, yeah, for yeah, sure. I feel it's a lot of kind of bargains, eyes, guys who could be okay
1: if you get him, not injuries. Yeah.
0: Piers Charles, a youngster from Man City, he might turn out to be a next great goalkeeper. Mm. Shay Charles' brother, I believe. Yeah,
1: Piers Charles was at Sheffield Wednesday, wasn't he? He was their goalkeeper
0: last season.
1: Piers Charles, he's been there, like, they sold him to City.
0: Yes, indeed.
1: Recently. But yeah, those are my wife's sort of picks. Like I say, she doesn't know much about football or the Championship for all that matter, but she could come right with some of these, and we'll definitely have a look at the end of the season, see who's got the most right, or whatever you want to call it, or just anyone that... If we've hit even one, we'll be happy. But yeah, we can move on to relegated sides if you want.
0: Relegated sides are Bolton Wanderers, because again, it's just absolute... even more bargaining since Ben Davis has been signed. They've lost, let me see, I think maybe Ryan Hardy is the other guy who's actually like decent, but he couldn't get a game at Wrexham.
1: Looked at him as well at Preston.
0: Scored a few goals at Plymouth, but the fact that Bolton are the only ones who are actually willing to take a look at him is kind of indicative there. And
1: I do also have Bolton in my... I've got Bolton finishing rock bottom, personally.
0: Yeah, I've got Preston because, to be honest, as much as we've just signed two players who set to death, I kind of think that our form towards the end of last season was just so
1: I think we always
0: poor,
1: have a good start,
0: really,
1: don't we? And then we really dip off around January.
0: I'm wondering how we even do as well as we did last season. I felt like it was just a miracle, to be honest, that we had the loan signings that we brought in just turned out to be like one or two of the best
1: electric
0: players in the Championship, basically.
1: We brought one of them back. We've got Devine now as a permanent.
0: I feel like
1: he's going to have a good season, I think.
0: He's got attacking... the support he's got.
1: Yeah.
0: I'm sorry, but maybe I'm just being deliberately pessimistic. But I do think that...
1: you think Preston... I've seen a lot of people have got Preston to finish in the relegation spots. Obviously, I've also... If you look at the Sky Bet odds, that we're also one of the... We're in the sort of five or six favourites to go down. Obviously, Lincoln being the favourite to go down from Sky Bet. Bolton and Cardiff, so the three teams that just come out are obviously favourites to get relegated, and then it's Charlton, Preston, Blackburn.
0: Charlton are probably my other one because they have, again, it's been bargain basement. It's actually been not undistinguished bargain basement signs. Chalobah, who's 31 here, my god, I remember when he was like a
1: Nathan
0: Chalobah,
1: yeah.
0: Carlin Grant has been good in the past, but not for a really, if he's been underwhelming for a few seasons.
1: And
0: Danny McNamara from Millwall was
1: not
0: been
1: a bad signing.
0: Signing, but that's literally.
1: Like you say, and if
0: again,
1: they then lose Tyrese Campbell to Preston, they're then losing an attacking option to a potential relegation rival.
0: Yeah,
1: and it's not good, is it? Obviously, but for me personally, I've got Blackburn in 22nd, and Watford, I think, in 23rd, and then Bolton's finished rock bottom.
0: I can understand why Watford, they're just a basket case of a club.
1: Basket case
0: they have of signed a load of big money signings, so I think if they can get it together.
1: They are a weird one. They had one of the best players in the Championship last season, Imran Musa, in midfield, but they are just such a shambolically ran club that I think it'll just catch up with them this season. I do think they'll get relegated.
0: Yeah.
1: So, Bolton, lower sort of spending, not much money behind them, and a very sort of League One squad.
0: Average squad there.
1: An average squad.
0: That only snuck in through the playoffs.
1: And then Blackburn, I think they're another team that have been hovering around the relegation spots the last few seasons.
0: I think Tony Mowbray is actually... He's a decent manager. He's like a youth team whisperer. He can get some of the younger players they've got.
1: I think
0: it's almost basically because I respect Tony Mowbray so much. I think he'll just do well enough.
1: Yeah. Fair enough. Obviously, for my wife's prediction, she's got another. This one's a rogue shout, I would say. Birmingham to go down. And then the other two are fairly normal. She's got Bolton and Charlton. So, yeah, we've got them.
0: Fair enough.
1: Which I don't think are too bad. And then, like I say, obviously the Sky Bet ones I've just said are Lincoln, Bolton, and Cardiff. Who have you got as your dark horse? Then we move on quickly. We've only got a few minutes left.
0: Well, it's Sheffield United. They've got some. If they can replace Gustavo Harmer,
1: who's just gone to Coventry City,
0: I think they could be in for good. They still have a lot of.
1: You reckon there was a dark horse to get playoffs?
0: I think playoffs because I think they've been so bad the last season that people kind of like have almost written them off right now.
1: Yeah, I get you.
0: Still a lot of the good players in that team really there, and I suppose. I think I've already said my thoughts. I think Burnie will just be worse than people. I think now people have been taken in by the fact they were so good the last few times. I think they're due a significant drop off.
1: For me, I've got Lincoln as my dark horse.
0: I think everyone's saying they're going to go down, and I think
1: even though they've lost the manager and a few of the better players, I've just got a feeling.
0: Jack Moylan's left, is it Bristol City? Cardiff has gone to the team that finished behind them last season, one of their good players.
1: But I think Cardiff are one of those, I think they'll be fine. I think they'll survive relegation fairly comfortably. I think they'll finish lower end mid table. But yeah, I think Lincoln, I've gone with as my dark horse because I do think a lot of people have written them off already. Losing the manager, Michael Scabala, to Bristol City, and then they've gone with a two-man lineup, dual managerial,
0: which almost never works out, really. But it could last, unless you're brothers. What was it, Nathan and Luton, weren't they?
1: Nathan Jones and, I can't remember his brother's name.
0: Now, I was thinking about the Cowley brothers.
1: Oh, the Cowley.
0: That's a lower league, really.
1: Nathan Jones
0: managed with his brother at one point.
1: Am I thinking of the Cowley brothers?
0: I don't think Nathan Jones would take instruction from anybody. He doesn't seem like the kind of man.
1: But anyway, yeah, so I've got Lincoln as my dark horse because I think, obviously, a lot of people have got them written off to just get relegated. I think they'll scrape it maybe the last game at season. I think they'll just stay up. They were so good last season. Yeah,
0: really.
1: I think they were. They were quite an exciting. They won the league, didn't they?
0: By a long distance, really. And as I said, I really like them. They've got great food fans outside that pub, and I visited them to watch them play against.
1: Fair enough.
0: Ironically enough, I think it's a Burton Albion side on a horrible night where their quality just shunned
1: up. Burton were actually surprisingly good,
0: and I was like, they'll probably just about be okay, Burton, even though they're...
1: And then... For my flop of the season, I've got Southampton.
0: I think the managerial thing will screw them over.
1: Plus, they're starting the season with a 4-point deduction, aren't they?
0: Is it three?
1: I think it's a 4-point deduction from what I've heard.
0: Yeah.
1: But I might be slightly wrong anyway. And then my wife's gone with Dark Horse of Norwich. I can't remember if she said exactly why. And then a flop of Blackburn.
0: Yeah, it is 4 points.
1: It's 4 points, by the way.
0: I mean, that's not...
1: I don't think they're a terrible shout. I don't think Norwich could go through one of their weird spells
0: where they just like play terribly for no.
1: No, she's got them as the dark horse.
0: Oh, she's got Blackburn as the flop. She agrees with me there.
1: Great minds to think. Have you got a top scorer in mind, or have you not done one?
0: If Ian Fleming stays there, I think he's actually a Premier League quality striker.
1: He really should go there.
0: Even though I've said Burnley, but I just think his individual quality, to be honest, when he was battling against by himself against. Mm. some defenses, I think, really shines through. Yeah, Vipotnik might stay there. Thing I said was Lancashire, because I really rate him coming up. But
1: yeah, I've gone with Jared Bowen from West Ham. I'm sort of agreeing with Sky Bet here. They've got Jared Bowen as the top one, and then they've got Raul Jimenez, Valentin Castellanos, also West Ham, and then Will Lancashire as the top four. And then if you want to throw in Jan Vipotnik as well at Swansea, he's the fifth.
0: Yeah, the thing about Bowen is just because I think he won't play as up front as he used to.
1: He'll score plenty on the wing anyway. Even if whether he's playing in the wing or he's playing up top, I think he'll score plenty.
0: He'll probably get goals.
1: And then my wife has gone with Milutin Osmajić to be top scorer.
0: Oh, beautiful. Beautiful mind, as they say.
1: Yeah. Well, I think she thinks it's because he's a beautiful man.
0: Really? Interesting taste. But not my cup of tea, I'd say, in that respect. But
1: I think he's got that rough and rugged sort of look, that a lot of women like. I'd be quite happy if he was the top scorer this season, because it means Preston are probably doing quite well.
0: As would I. Do you think shall we go over to there and have a player song, or just go straight into the boxing right now to have a brief run through of it?
1: I think we'll just go. Should we just end it there?
0: Shall we go through the boxing next week? Then
1: we'll go through the boxing next week on it. Yeah, because obviously we don't run over too much.
0: I will say, if you have to watch I'll just give a quick recommendation in case you're not going to listen next time. If you watch the British and Commonwealth title fight, the rematch
1: between Troy Williamson and Callum Simpson, it was a heck of a fight.
0: If you want to watch a fight by itself, and if you want to watch a good knockout, there was a fantastic one on the card. We'll mention it, except in the Zuffer card. In Dublin, I believe they knock out Sam Hickey, knocking out Brad.
1: Oh, I've seen that one. That was very clean,
0: beautifully clean.
1: I've seen the clip from that.
0: Right
1: to
0: the point of
1: the
0: jaw or the chin. Yeah, wasn't able to brace
1: it. It was a very nice shot. Yeah,
0: out like a light.
1: Out like a light. And then obviously you complained before about Dave Grohl not being too much of a Championship fan. So I've got one this time that I think you'll prefer, because he's a very strong link with a Championship club, and that is Elton John with Rocket Man, and obviously he's a Watford former owner and fan. So here you go with Elton John and Rocket Man.
0: Rocket Man. So we'll end things like this.
1: Go on.
0: Do you want to end it like this? We've got to just mention the game. We've got Preston North End
1: playing Bolton,
0: opening their Championship season against Bolton Wanderers this Saturday, 12:30 PM kickoff. It will be away, so we won't be there. So we're not sending somebody to the Tough Sheet Stadium. But I think it will be a good sign. Again, it's Preston against another side who are kind of picked to struggle this season.
1: If they lose, it's obviously like a local game.
0: We've been in League One for
1: a long time now,
0: so it's the first time we've
1: played them
0: in quite a few years. Apparently they haven't beaten us in the last six games, but this is the first meeting yet in 7 years. So we'll see what happens, but listening to that, but we'll end things with Elton John's
1: and Rocket Man
0: from 1972, which was also in the movie Romeo and Juliet, apparently. Some of my stats are telling me, but no, Rocket Man, former owner of Watford Elton John. Enjoy summer. Take care.
1: Thank you, and we'll see you next week, hopefully.
0: 9 o'clock after this, by the way. They said a pop.

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0: 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It's Richard Smith with another A to Z of Pop.
1: Hello there and welcome along to the A to Z of Pop, brought to you in association with Specsavers Eye Health Clinics. I'm Richard Smith, and during the next hour I'll be featuring songs and artists from one decade between the 1960s and the 2010s, whose name or title begins with the same letter. Now on the programme today, I'm going to be featuring the letter S from the 1990s with performances by artists including Bjorn Again, Texas, Shanks and Bigfoot, Lisa Stansfield, M People, Savage Garden and the Spice Girls. Now I wonder if you're going to have a guess as to what and who I'll be playing during the show. It's the letter S from the 1990s. Anyway, whilst I'm doing all the work, all you have to do for the next hour is to just settle back, relax and enjoy with us the A to Z of Pop here on your favourite station. And to get us away to the very best possible start,
2: show me.
1: From 1991 and taken from the LP Stars, this will be a tune that qualifies on both counts. It's Simply Red and Something Got Me Started. Welcome along to the A to Z of Pop, looking today at the letter S from the 1990s.

in the opposite room there, just been looking at me sideways. Say, I didn't realise ABBA had cover Erasure. The closest thing you'll get to ABBA without actually seeing ABBA. Bjorn Again, Australian parody group who do lots of ABBA songs but in a different style. And just there, from 1992, they did an album of Erasure songs called Erasure-ish, and that was Stop. Still can't believe that somebody thought it was ABBA. Good stuff, though. Welcome along to the show. It's the 1990s, looking today at the letter S. This will be Texas, and Say What You Want.

written by Johnny McAlone and Charlene Spiteri. Texas from 1997. Number three hit for them, Say What You Want. Well, if you've just tuned in our way, you're listening to the A to Z of Pop, brought to you in association with Specsavers Eye Health Clinics. I'm Richard Smith, and on the show today, we're looking at song titles and artists that all begin with the same letter of the alphabet from the same decade. And today, we're looking at the letter S from the 1990s. You see, Say What You Want, Stop, and Something Got Me Started by Simply Red. That's how it works, so please do stay with us right here on your favourite radio station for some more from the files of the A to Z of Pop. Taking you back to 1999 now here on your favourite station. With Stephen Mead and Danny Langsman, who together are Shanks and Bigfoot. They're only around for about 3 or 4 years. Oh, it gets me like that. That'll be Sharon Wolfe, by the way, providing the vocals on this particular tune. Got to number one in the UK for a couple of weeks in 1999. It's called Sweet Like Chocolate. Oh, say,

Saint-Étienne, or if you want to, Saint-Étienne. Sarah Cracknell, Bob Stanley and Pete Weeks from 1995, and a number 11 hit for them. He's on the Phone. It's true. Shanks and Bigfoot before that, and they were sweet like chocolate, apparently. Now then, shall we move on? I think we ought to. To 1990, and a young lady who started out working in the checkout, Asda at Rochdale. To be Lisa Stansfield, then.

0: taken from the debut solo album by Lisa Stansfield called Affection in 1989. That tune was released in 1990 and got as high as number 10 in the UK charts, called Live Together, Lisa Stansfield. It's the A to Z of Pop with me, Richard Smith. A look at the songs and the stars from the 1990s today that begin with the same letter of the alphabet. And today we're looking at titles and artists beginning with the letter S. So, what's coming up in the second half of the show? Well, it's a few more hits and memories for you, just like this.
1: It's Richard Smith and the A to Z of Pop.

0: playing your kind of music on your favourite station. It's Richard Smith and the A to Z of Pop.
1: That sounds pretty good to me. I hope you agree. And if you do, please do stay with us for the next 30 minutes or so right here on your favourite station for much more from the files of the A to Z of Pop. Now, a few minutes ago, we had a tune from Lisa Stansfield. In a few minutes' time, we've got a tune from M People. In between, we've got this from the Happy Mondays. What links those three artists? That's a quiz question for you. Oh, there's no prizes, by the way.

let me tell you that it's got one or two people's heads scratching in the studio here. The question was, what links Lisa Stansfield, the Happy Mondays and M People? Lisa Stansfield originally comes from Manchester. Happy Mondays, formed in Salford, Manchester. M People, formed in Manchester. Hey. So the answer you were looking for was simply Manchester. You are, as I say, there's no prizes for guessing it right at all. If you've seen the state of our prize cupboard here at the station, well, you'll realise that, I mean, the last time I looked, there was a rusty penknife and an apple core. And I think somebody had got the designs on an apple core at that. So there we are. Oh, we should be swearing it again with Westlife very shortly. But to take us there, Cheryl Clemens, Tamara George, Leanne Lyons, who are SWV, Sisters with Voices. From 1993, they're right here.

1999 all over again with Westlife and a number one hit for them, Swear It Again. Sisters with Voices, SWV, with a little help from Michael Jackson in the background. I don't know whether you spotted that. And right here. And very nice it was too. Now, if you've just tuned in our way, it's the A to Z of Pop, brought to you in association with Specsavers Eye Health Clinics. I'm Richard Smith, and on the show today, as hopefully you've gathered by now, we're looking at song titles and artists that all begin with the same letter of the alphabet, from the same decade. It's the letter S from the 1990s, to be precise. Anyway, please do stay with us right here on your favourite radio station for some more from the files of the A to Z of Pop. Now, here's a tune from an Australian pop duo consisting of Darren Hayes and Daniel Jones. Together, they are Savage Garden. Yes. And apparently, they love you to the moon and back. Which is very nice. Didn't realise you cared, lads. Thank you very much. After this, we should be with Suede, who are the beautiful ones, apparently. I have no

0: alongside Blur, Oasis and Pulp. Suede were one of the big four Britpop players back in the 1990s. Brett Anderson, Richard Oakes, Matt Osman, Simon Gilbert and Neil Codling on that particular occasion from 1996, and taken from the LP Coming Up, the beautiful one Suede, a number 8 hit for them on the UK charts. And Savage Garden, We're Gonna Love You to the Moon and Back before that from 1998. And very nice that was as well. Got as high as number 3 in the UK charts. There you are, you see, fully useless information. That's me, Richard Smith, here on the A to Z of Pop. And there we are, that almost concludes our look at the letter S from the 1990s for today.
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0: Now that sounds like a plan to me, and I'm going to do that as soon as I get home, you know. Yes, I am, honestly. No, I am, honest. Yeah, this edition of the A to Z of Pop is brought to you in association with Specsavers Eye Health Clinics, and I really do hope that you've enjoyed the last hour rediscovering all those hits and memories. It's been a bit of all right, hasn't it? Yeah, I thought so as well. Yeah, until the next time then, this is Richard Smith saying thank you very much indeed for your company on the programme today. Join me again soon here on your favourite station, but for now it's on to my final tune for this time around, and we're going to finish with a big one from 1997, taken from their second studio album, Spice World. Yes, you heard it earlier on, a little bit of a clip from earlier on. It is the Spice Girls, you have been warned, and a little ditty entitled Spice Up Your Life. Don't blame me, it got as high as number one, spent 15 weeks on the UK charts back in 1997. Anyway, thanks for listening. I'll see you later. Take care. Ta-ra!

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2: It certainly is. Hello there, and whether it's a walk in the Black Forest to the Zambezi or ABBA to ZZ Top, you'll find it right here on the A to Z of Pop with me, Richard Smith, every Tuesday, Thursday, Friday, Saturday and Sunday evening at 9 o'clock on Preston Hospital Radio. Now, the programmes are all about artist names or song titles that begin with the same letter of the alphabet. And every time on the show, I'll be having a listen to some of the best songs and the biggest stars of pop music from the 1950s right through to the present day. So all you have to do is to just settle back, relax, and then join me, Richard Smith, with the A to Z of Pop, every Tuesday, Thursday, Friday, Saturday, and Sunday evening at 9, and only here on PHR, Preston Hospital Radio.

Opening the show for us today, the Four Nations Chorus with Isles of Wonder, written to represent music from the four corners of the British Isles, and premiered at the Olympic Games in 2012. Later in the programme, we'll be having contributions from Nicola Benedetti, Charlotte Church and Russell Watson. But first, our featured composer Howard Goodall, a British creator of musicals, choral music and music for television, for which he's achieved great recognition. In 2009, he was named Composer of the Year at the Classical Brit Awards. Our musical choices today come from the King James Bible Oratorio, which combines the best elements of his instrumental and vocal writing. The first piece, In the Beginning, is performed by Enchanted Voices and Laura Wright, and taken from the opening verse of the Book of John. In the beginning was the Word.

Howard Goodall's I Will Lift Up Mine Eyes, taken from Psalm 121 in the Old Testament, where we stay for our third choice, taken from the Book of Ruth, and is entitled The and Me.

Our featured composer, Howard Goodall's Thee and Me, taken from the King James Bible Oratorio. And we turn back to the book of John for our fourth selection, when Jesus spoke again to the people and said, I am the light of the world.

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2: As a pup, all Quince did was sleep. 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Suddenly, Quince tugged me back to the pavement. Seconds later, a car raced past. 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

0: A New Heaven, A New Earth is our final piece from our featured composer today, Howard Goodall. All the tracks played can be heard on the CD, The Essential Collection, Every Purpose Under the Heaven.
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Gramophone Award for best-selling classical artist of the year in 1995. She was also a featured artist on the platinum-selling Perfect Day single, released by the BBC in aid of children in need. In 2002, she was awarded the CBE for her services to music.

Barcarolle, composed by Jacques Offenbach, performed by Leslie Garrett and the London Philharmonia. We move now from Yorkshire to Scotland, where our next artist, Nicola Benedetti, began playing the violin at the age of 4. By the time she was 10, she was studying at the world-famous Yehudi Menuhin School in Surrey. By the age of 15, she was a seasoned performer, and in 2004, she scooped first prize at the prestigious BBC Young Musician of the Year competition, and the outside world's interest in her talent and career snowballed. Our selection from Nicola today is one of the best-known violin pieces, the Meditation from the opera Thaïs, composed by Massenet, and it's an appeal to Thaïs to leave her life of luxury and pleasure and find salvation through God.

0: Meditation from Tice, performed by Nicola Benedetti and the London Symphony Orchestra.
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2: Russell Watson, the self-styled people's tenor, has been singing since he was a child, became well known after performing in working men's clubs. His debut album, The Voice, was released in 2001, and subsequently he has released 6 others, becoming arguably the most popular tenor in Britain today. He is in great demand to perform at various football finals, so it's only right that we have him here singing Nessun Dorma.

Russell Watson with Nessun Dorma, or None Shall Sleep, from Puccini's Turandot. And we stay in the world of opera, and indeed with Puccini, and an aria sung for us by Charlotte Church. O mio bambino caro is a soprano aria from the opera Gianni Schicchi, and is sung by Loretta after tensions between her father Schicchi and the family of Ranuccio, the boy she loves, have reached a breaking point. It provides a contrasting interlude expressing lyrical simplicity and single-hearted love. In the atmosphere of hypocrisy, jealousy, double-dealing and feuding in medieval Florence,

Puccini's O Mio Bambino Caro with Charlotte Church and the London Symphony Orchestra and the London Welsh Male Voice Choir. And now from one soprano to another, Camilla Kerslake and a very agile light voice. She has performed as Cosette in London's West End production of Les Miserables, but our chosen track is A Prayer for God to remain present with the speaker throughout life. The hymn is sung at the annual Anzac Day services in Australia and New Zealand, and in some Remembrance Day services in Canada and the United Kingdom.

Camilla Kerslake with Abide With Me, one of the most requested hymns on Hospital Radio. You've been listening to the best of British classical music with me, Peter Grogan. I've enjoyed your company today and look forward to you joining me again. And I'll leave you with Liberar and Eternal Light.

0: When I found out I had dementia, it was quite a bit of a shock because I expected it to be something that they could fix. There is a big stigma. I think there's a fear of how do I talk to that person? But I'm still me. I can still hold a conversation. I can still recognise people. And even when I can't, I still want to be talked to the same. Alzheimer's Society have helped me massively. I went on a Live Well with Dementia course with them, and we got some really good points from Alzheimer's Society about how we can really live well. And we had such a good laugh, because you can laugh about what you've got. You have to laugh about it. What's the point of being miserable? When we decided to set up the steering group, we wanted to do it because two of the members had lost their mums with dementia and there was no support for them. So we decided that we'd make Longridge dementia friendly. People in Longridge are really friendly. So they're friendly to start with, but to make them dementia friendly would help even more. So if they maybe came across somebody in the street that's looking a bit lost, or somebody that doesn't know how to use a cash machine, they're really struggling, then to give them a bit more time to be a bit more patient and to understand that not everybody can do everything at top speed. My daughter Joanne has been a really good support to me. I don't know what I'd have done without it.
1: When my mum got diagnosed with dementia, I'd started getting more involved with the Alzheimer's Society. I decided on my own to go become a dementia friend, and then I went on to become a dementia champion. And I know my dad struggled and he had dementia. And there's loads of other people in Longridge with dementia. It should be friendly for people living with dementia in Longridge and everywhere else.

That was Melody Gardot with Worrisome Heart, saying that she wants a man who will take on what she describes herself as, a worrisome, troubling, baggage-free dame. Well, this is Nightcap on Preston Hospital Radio, PHR, and this is Oscar Peterson.

Oscar Peterson there, a nice piece of music, gently easing us into tonight's programme, Nightcap. Here's a piece of music now from Diana Krall.

0: Diner Crawl there, and the Boulevard of Broken Dreams. Tony Bennett now, duet with Paul McCartney, in this standard song, The Very Thought of You, Nightcap.
1: The very thought of you and I forget to do little ordinary things that everyone ought

beautiful music there. That was Barbara Streisand and Elvis Presley, an interesting combination, but a beautiful song, night, you know, and whatever, and that was called Love Me Tender, originally a hit for Elvis way back in late 1950s, early 60s. Beautiful rendition there. Here's Andy Williams now with The Look of Love.

Andy Williams there and The Look of Love. Oh, imagining those beautiful golden beaches and the blue sea. Sitting there and imagining and thinking about days gone by when the love of your life came into view and then sadly went away. Here's Matt Monro now with On Days Like These. This is Nightcap.

That memory there with on days like these, when you remember somebody you knew many, many years ago and you wonder whatever happened to them. Remembering the shadow of their smile. 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

That was Stan Getz there with Stardust. It's Harry Connick Jr. now. This is All The Way. You're listening to Nightcap. When some-

Yes, Harry Connick Jr. going all the way. And hope you're enjoying the programme, Nightcap. Hope we're relaxing you, helping you be able to drift off to sleep soon, hopefully. And wishing you pleasant dreams. It's Dave Brubeck. It's going to take five.

Yeah, Stan gets there and you go to my head. You're listening to Nightcap on PHR Preston Hospital Radio, community service of the Royal Preston Hospital. And hope you're enjoying the programme and the music's relaxing you, which is what we like to achieve. Here's Dean Martin now.

0: Dino there, and You Belong to Me. Michael Bublé now, with some beautiful trumpet work by Chris Botti, and Song for You. Nightcap, PHR, Preston Hospital Radio.
1: I've been so many places in my life and time. I've sung a lot of songs

is what I hope to be. I've treated you unkindly, but girl, can't you see?

Sally Fitzgerald there, and I get a kick out of you. You're listening to Nightcap very soon. Be the end of the program very soon. But before, maybe one or two more songs. Dinah Shore now. It all depends on you.

Frank Sinatra there with Young at Heart. And that pretty much brings us to the end of this week's programme. Hope you've enjoyed the music we've been playing, and until the next time and the next nightcap, this is Paul Sivier wishing you a very pleasant and peaceful good night.

If you know your Reg Presleys from your Elvis Presleys, then please join me, that's Harry, on Monday afternoons between 2 and 4 on Preston Hospital Radio. We'll bring you the Swingin' 60s.